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You know what it is. Family first, always, love forever. La Familia, we got this shit on lock. Pluto.

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The 96.1 The Beat is the voice of DJ Scream on your airways. Bring you the DJ Scream show on a Saturday. Big shouts out to them Georgia Bulldogs. They handled their business today. Victorious over Vanderbilt, 38-14. Got some gunner coming up in 3 minutes. Also, more culture.

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0: 96.1 The Beat, the voice of DJ Screams on your airways on a Saturday. A little bit of a Saturday recap right here. Big shout out my brother Manny Supreme. You understand what I'm saying? Georgia State homecoming. We had the tailgate going up. Big shout out to Hood Rich Pablo for pulling up on us, you know what I'm saying? Supporting the students, showing them love during their homecoming. Also, everybody that attended Sister Strut earlier today right here at iHeart Radio ATL on the works. Very successful event for an amazing cause. Kudos to you. Salute to you, to everybody that signed up, registered, and supported Sister Strut. Also want to do a little bit of podcast talk. New episodes of Jim's podcast is out there. Shout out to my brother George White. You know what I'm saying? You can check that out on the Big Facts Network. Of course, the one and only Bank. Perspectives with Bank, you know what I'm saying? New episode going crazy on the Big Facts Network. And we also chopping it up gender war style on Big Facts. Revolt TV salute, Black Effect salute. You know what it is? 96.1 The Beat, iHeart Radio, Skilla Baby coming up in 3 minutes. Classic Lil Wayne and so much more. We're just getting warmed up. Don't change that station. It's the DJ Scream Show.
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3: Oh.
2: And I don't fart around people, but you especially don't fart around men, because when you fart around another man, that's a form of flirting.
3: So do you hold it in?
2: What?
3: Because, you know, flagellance just comes. It doesn't have a designated time.
2: My booty ain't loose like that.
3: It ain't even about your booty being loose, boy.
2: I do butt kegels.
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2: Yeah, but because I

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I hope they enjoy their anniversary. I hope you enjoy yours. If you got one coming up or one just passed, I hope you enjoyed it. Or if today is your anniversary, happy anniversary to you from your boy DJ Scream. 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

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DJ Scream on the ones and twos. And the day before that, shouts to my Morehouse alumni. 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

0: on your airways. 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Getting ready for that takeover mix with DJ C Blends. 10 to midnight, playing exclusives, playing bangers, playing hits. Getting the vibe right for y'all on a Saturday night. C Blends, you ready? Hit us with the shout outs and requests at DJ Scream. That's me at DJ C Blends with a Z at the end of that. That's him. And of course, to all my out-of-towners here, welcome to Atlanta. There's a lot of people in the city being festive. You know what I'm saying? They came to watch some of the college football games. It might have just come for other reasons. Enjoy Atlanta, you know what I'm saying? But put that positive energy and the positive vibrations out there if you're a visitor in our city. The same thing we would do if we came to y'all city, you know what I'm saying? We want to hear nothing but, like, positivity when we wake up tomorrow or Monday, you know what I'm saying? No crazy stories, no negativity, all right? That's a PSA from DJ Scream. Takeover mix about to go crazy. 10 to midnight right here on 96.1 The Beat. 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
1: I don't fart in my clothes.
2: Around gays?
1: I don't fart in my clothes, period.
2: Oh.
1: And I don't fart around people, but you especially don't fart around men, because when you fart around another man, that's a form of flirting.
2: So do you hold it in?
1: What?
2: Because, you know, flagellance just comes. It doesn't have a designated time.
1: My booty ain't loose like that.
2: It ain't even about your booty being loose, boy.
1: I do butt kegels.
2: You butt kegels?
1: Yeah, but because I've never practiced the bad habit of farting in my clothes, I don't do it. My body don't even operate like that. You got on that fly ass outfit right now. Huh? Why would you fart in that?
2: Because it's better out than in. What are you talking about? I wish I would hold a fart because I got on some cute pants.
1: Farting in your clothes.
2: Yeah, okay. Yeah, absolutely.
1: And you ain't even going to wash them.
2: 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I definitely wash my clothes.
1: Crazy.
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on the beat, Asher, with two E's on there, checking in. Thanks so much for tapping in with us. Thank you as well for joining and popping up with us at Sister Strike. Because you could have been at the Outkast and the

0: know you spent all your money on an Outkast and Waffle House collab. It's actually two easy 96.1 The Beat, Atlanta's new home for hip hop and R&B and The Breakfast Club. So why don't you re-up with some extra money? An extra out to win $1,000 a few and straight ahead. I got Baby Chief Do It Up next. Mariah on the way. Keep it locked. It's actually two easy on The Beat.
1: Ray sucks.

You got some cash, but you gotta come back at 9 a.m. tomorrow, because we only do it on the weekdays. We try to give you the weekends off. Not me, though, because clearly I'm still here. But yeah, we try to hook you up with some money. Just listen so you can get that cash, pay your bills, pay your rent, re-up, get ready for Chris Brown and Usher, Phoebe Disco, Kehlani, and DJ

0: Airbnb, hold a breakfast club, and it's Ash for 2 B's. Again, thank you so much for pulling up with us yesterday at Sister Strut, our second annual. That's the 3K breast cancer walk and strut that we do for breast cancer awareness. And also just, you know, for those that we are memorializing, those who are warriors, those who have defeated it. We are doing it all for you. And all the pink was beautiful. You can catch a recap and see some of the stories on our IG right now at the Beat ATL. Got Mariah, T.I.'s up next in the beat.
1: Wake up. 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
2: I don't fart in my clothes.
0: Around gays?
2: I don't fart in my clothes, period.
0: Uh-oh.
2: And I don't fart around people, but you especially don't fart around men, because when you fart around another man, that's a form of flirting.
0: So do you hold it in?
2: What?
0: Because, you know, flagellance just comes. It doesn't have a designated time.
2: My booty ain't loose like that.
0: It ain't even about your booty being loose, boy.
2: I do butt kegels. But because I've never practiced the bad habit of farting in my clothes, I don't do it. My body don't even operate like that. Like, you got on that fly ass outfit right now. Why would you fart in that?
0: Because it's better out than in. What are you talking about? I wish I would have farted because I got on some cute pants.
2: You farting in your clothes.
0: Yeah, okay. Yeah, absolutely.
2: And you ain't even going to wash them.
0: What? I definitely wash my clothes.
2: Crazy.
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jealous I couldn't make it to the Outkast and Waffle House, you know, merch drop, but I saw that line. Oh, y'all ain't got no job. Okay, even this guy's still good.

96 want to be the latest new home for hip-hop and R&B. And that's your 2Ps. Thanks so much for tapping in with us. It is beginning of October. I know you just paid rent. Guess what? We can re-up with some extra cash coming back tomorrow, 9 a.m. sharp. 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

0: experimenting out. He was going to dethrone number one, i.e. he dethroned Choosing Texas and Taylor Swift with a Choosing Texas remix. Right now, Chameleon, I got Mariah, Glows Up Next, 96 on the beat. Piss up, yeah, right now.
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96.1 The Beat, the latest new home for hip-hop and R&B. It's Ash with 2 E's. Thanks so much for tapping in with us. This weekend was Complex Con that went down in L.A., and it's like, at this point, it's just kind of where people, I guess, beef, because Playboi Carti and some other people was like, kind of got to do some outside of Complex Con. I got Kehlani, Lil Shimmy's up next, 96.1 The Beat.

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2: Hey, now walk it out. 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

What is it you need the cash for? You ain't got to tell me. I'm just nosy. That's your Tui's on air at 96.1 The Beat. Maybe you want to go to Superior Plumbing Presents North Georgia State Fair, because today is the last day. 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

0: you a 10. 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
1: Yeah, bless up.
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Thanks so much for tapping in with us today. Don't forget that the iHeart and Must Ministries admission special going down at the North Georgia State Fair is the best place to be, and Must Ministries is helping you go for free. 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
2: I don't fart in my clothes.
0: Around gays?
2: I don't fart in my clothes, period.
0: Uh-oh.
2: And I don't fart around people, but you especially don't fart around men, because when you fart around another man, that's a form of flirting.
0: So do you hold it in?
2: What?
0: Because, you know, flagellance just comes. It doesn't have a designated time.
2: My booty ain't loose like that.
0: It ain't even about your booty being loose, boy.
2: I do butt kegels. But because I've never practiced the bad habit of farting in my clothes, I don't do it. My body don't even operate like that. Like, you got on that fly-ass outfit right now. Why would you fart in that?
0: Because it's better out than in. What are you talking about? I wish I would hold a fart because I got on some cute pants.
2: Farting in your clothes.
0: Yeah, okay. Yeah, absolutely.
2: And you ain't even going to wash them.
0: What? 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
3: I used to think about immature things. You know, like, do you love me? 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Is this really your real phone number?

about a conservative regular girl that still can beat a chess. Thorough as f- don't need your chest. Psychic as f- can reach a chest. Zodiac sign, it must be a Gemini moon, cause we about to go half. Mistakenly, nobody been in a bag, but how many bodies done been in her bag?

If you need something to do tonight, because we got work tomorrow, Jacquees and K-Camp, they're at Lakewood Amphitheater. It's 96.1 The Beat, Atlanta's new home for hip-hop and R&B. Thanks so much for tapping in. Then the first of what? 4 nights in November? Chris Brown and Usher. The R&B tour comes November 5th. So let's make sure that you're getting...

merch from the Outkast Waffle House collab. So who is it really giving it to? I know you could order it online, but like, not one person showed off their haul on my FYP. If you've seen it, send it to me. ASHLEE on air. Got better.

Jazzy Home for Hip Hop and R&B. It's actually with the two E's on it. Thanks so much for tapping in with us. Don't forget, Sammy is coming. He's hanging out with us on Tuesday. We are doing an Estes Lounge and an in-person sit-down interview with JoJo. And you can be there. Just listen to 310, 710, or 810 for your chance to be in that thing. I got Lil Baby, Future's of

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you. But you got to tune in when tomorrow. I'll tell you what time right after Future. Belly Gang's up next on the beat.

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2: Broadcasting from the Civic Cypher Studios, welcome to today's special episode where we will be discussing a trip I took to Palestine. For those that don't know, I go by the name Ramses Ja, and I'll be interviewed by my illustrious co-host, Q Ward. So for those that don't know, I had been fundraising for a long time, trying to get together enough resources. I've been working with the programs around the country to get the time off necessary to heed an invite to go to Israel and then to Palestine to see what life is like on the ground there. We've been voices here for Palestinians who have been having a tough time. Obviously, there's been a lot of death and destruction in Gaza, and that has also shone light on daily life for Palestinian people. And historically speaking, there's been a lot of solidarity between Black people in the United States and Native Americans in the United States and Palestinian folks on the other side of the world. And so that invite came at the right time. You know, it was on the heels of a lot of other conversations about Palestine, and it just happened to time out that way. So again, I was able to take a trip. Q and I have not yet had our debrief, but we are going to have it right now for the benefit of all our listeners. And so as Q asks questions of his co-host, he'll be getting the answers for the first time. And so you'll be hearing the answers for the first time as well. So sit back and relax. Hopefully I can kind of give you some insight into what life is like on the ground there, you know, through the lens of Ramses, for what that's worth. But I think it'll be more enlightening than what you've had so far. So, Q.
3: So, we deliberately didn't have this conversation before now so that all of us could have this conversation together. Mm-hmm. I want you to know that we've been that intentional. I mean, we've talked since Ramses got back home. We shared I miss yous. We shared our I love yous. And then we stopped talking because we would have had this conversation and then had to try to remember to try to have it again with you all. And we just determined that having it for the first time with you would be the better, would be the better thing to do.
2: Yeah.
3: You land in Tel Aviv. When did you know?
2: Well, I knew that going into Tel Aviv, it was going to be kind of tricky because there's a bit of an interview process, especially for non-citizens, as is true for most companies or countries rather, but there's an extra security step, less so for Americans. But still, they kind of want to get into your politics as much as they can without kind of invading. They want to know why you're coming, you know, all that sort of stuff. So I had a pre-Israeli check when I got to my layover in New Jersey. And so they had to obviously check all of my things again, even though I was in the airport, had already gone through security. They needed to recheck everything just to make sure I wasn't bringing anything that was specifically illegal or frowned upon into the nation state of Israel. And that was the first time I like got that sense of, this might be a little bit heavy in terms of what I'm getting into. But fortunately, I was warned. If you're just checking in with us here on today's episode, I'm Ramses Ja, joined by my co-host Q Ward, and we're discussing a recent trip I had to Palestine. For pictures and videos, feel free to find us on Instagram at Civic Cypher. You can find me at Ramses Ja. Q, you can find at I am Q Ward. So to continue with the story, I obviously boarded my flight and flew over, and you know, there's a process that you have to go through to get out of the airport. Now I had applied for a visa early on, so that was already taken care of. And, you know, I have a newer passport, so it's digitized. So they already knew, that I was allowed to be in the country, done their background checks and whatnot. But I remember getting to the interview window, and I got questioned. And this is, I've traveled around the world. I've been to many countries. This is not atypical. Some places they care less. Some places they care more. Israel is clearly one of the places that cares more. So the interview process was a little bit more intense. You know, they wanted to know, you know, why I was coming. They wanted to know if I knew anybody there. And I was instructed by the group that I was going with to say, I'm not going to say the name of the group or anything like that, just because they do this work because they're bringing attention to what life is like on the ground for Palestinians. You know, we tried to, we considered, I should say, routes to get into Gaza, because we the group that were there had to get smuggled twice across or around checkpoints. We'll get to checkpoints in just a second. But we had we at least had the conversation about going into Gaza proper, and it just wasn't possible. Israel is very, very strict with security. There's cameras everywhere, facial recognition. It's a very, very sophisticated military esque apparatus there, particularly so for Palestinians. If you live in the West Bank or if you live in Gaza, they're heavily surveilled, and Palestinians are subjected to military laws and military rule, whereas Israeli citizens are subjected to a different set of laws. It's literally an apartheid state. Apartheid, for those that don't know, means just basically codified racism. Like one group of people, or maybe it's not racism, maybe it's, you know, there's divided lines by religion or race or, you know, whatever metric or characteristic or quality. But it's, for all intents and purposes, it's an apartheid state. A different set of laws and rules for this group and that group. Anyway, we weren't able to go into Gaza, and that put a lot of people's minds at ease because a lot of people were really worried about me. But to continue. You know, walking up to the security checkpoint, of course, they want to know, you know, what I'm doing there. And, you know, you start asking questions, and they're really good at asking these questions, you know, because they ask you the same question over and over again to kind of trip you up. So I'm standing there for a good while. Fortunately, the thing that worked in my favor is my hair. For those that have never seen me, I have like kind of a big afro. I think that I look American. Just if you were to ever see me, I think I kind of look American, but it's very clear that I sound American. I have a very pronounced American accent. And when people ask where I'm from, because it's true, I say California. And so because I don't pronounce it California or anything like that with a strong accent, they know, oh, this guy is on the level. And people tend to lighten up. The problem with me entering into the country was my tattoos, right? So I was going there. I originally had a jacket, and it had like a radio logo on it. You know, it's just a cool traveling jacket. And I thought, you know, I better take this off because, you know, they would think I'm a journalist, which of course is true, but then they would give me a hard time. I had already left my cameras and my mics and everything at home. I wasn't going to bring that because that just raises red flags. They want to know what I'm doing. And we didn't need that because I was going to be kind of moving outside of what Israel probably would have wanted. Actually, I know for certain after leaving, I would have been moving outside of the bounds of what they would have wanted for me because I got exposed to the dark side of that place, which is only in Palestine, in Palestinian territories. And it's extra dark, like Vanta Black dark. It's the saddest thing I've ever seen or heard of ever in my life. Because I had to take off my jacket, I'm there in sort of a tank top. I just flew, you know, I think it was 11 hours across the ocean to get there. So all my tattoos, my name is Ramses. That's Egyptian. It's an Egyptian name. So that's already going to cause people to look twice. But, you know, for folks that aren't historians, maybe they don't notice it. But my tattoos very much look like hieroglyphics, and I'm covered in them. So that's the part that kind of got me tripped up a little bit. And I had to kind of wait there for a longer while the guy just kind of went through. So he's like, who do you know? Why are you here? Blah, blah, blah, second, third. I'm like, oh, you know, I'm just going to, you know, hang out, visit a couple places. And the one thing that was true that I could say, they didn't confiscate my phone until I was leaving, because your exit interview is a lot harder than your entrance interview. So just know that if you ever go to Israel, they will give you a tough time if you try to leave. They can't keep you there unless they're going to charge you with a crime, but it's very scary and very tough to leave because they want to know what you know before you leave. So they didn't take my phone when I first got there. They took my phone when I was leaving. That was really scary. And because when you don't have your phone, you can't call for help and you just have to sit there. But anyway, I'm getting ahead of myself. I was just saying, like, hey, I'm going to come. There's some sites that I want to see. Once a year, I go on a trip somewhere cool. This year was this place. And why I'm coming here is because this is, you know, where you guys have a lot of history here. Anyway, the short of it is, I get through that. It was a nerve-wracking process, but I get through. I get out, jump in a car, and I'm on my way out of there. And the first thing that jumps out at you is the amount of security outside of the airport. Because it's called the IDF, the Israeli Defense Force or something like that. But they call it the IOF, Palestinians do, Israeli Occupation Force. But they're everywhere. And they have, everybody has a huge gun. It's like police in the U.S. look kind of intimidating with their vest and their little handgun on the side. The people over there, they all look like wartime soldiers. And they have like a huge, it's like a machine gun. Everybody has it. And once you get to the point where you're going into the Palestinian territories, and you can tell because you start seeing fences, and obviously there's the wall that separates, you know, the West Bank and Gaza from what Israeli citizens would consider Israel proper. A lot of Israelis believe that all of that land is theirs. They want the land in Egypt too. They want to go all the way to the Suez Canal. They want to go north into, I think it's Lebanon. There's some river that they want to reach, and they want to control these waterways. And they call this project Greater Israel. But yeah, for now, there's a wall separating the West Bank and Gaza from Israel proper. So once you start seeing that, you see the guard towers, you see, you know, the stations manned, and you see security guards everywhere. And it's just, I never got the sense that any of these folks were the good guys, because obviously I had to interact with them quite a bit. And I was only there for, you know, maybe a little over a week. So Palestinian people have to interact with these people every day. I could speak to them in my American accent, and they knew that I was not a threat. I was not a problem. Palestinian people, that's not the case. Palestinian people get killed, shot, beat, denied daily. If a day went by where there wasn't our equivalent to a police shooting, and a national uprising about it, that would, from where I sit, that would be inconceivable. It happens daily. There's some form of terrorism on the ground for these people. And not just the whole group of people, like every individual, like city, it's like that. There really some brutal conditions. And so, had to go through a few checkpoints. People want to know who you are, what you're doing, where you're going. There's no real no sense of freedom of movement. It very much feels like as soon as you say the wrong thing, you're getting pulled out of a car, and there's no recourse, really nothing else you can do about it. So that's what it looked like when I first got on the ground in Israel and then to Palestine. If you're just checking in with us, I am Ramses Jha, joined by my co-host Q Ward, and we're discussing a recent trip I had to Palestine. For pictures and video, feel free to find us on Instagram at Civic Cipher. You can find Q at I am Q Ward or me at Ramses Jha. Q, your question.
3: So two questions in one, because you touched on most of this. The first thing I want you to kind of elaborate or go more into, the driver leaving, is it Ramallah?
2: Ramallah. Yeah.
3: Ramallah. Mm-hmm. And a question that I know people who only get their information from, you know, news stations, cable television in the United States. Mm-hmm. And this is posed this way intentionally about who is allowed to protect themselves. So Palestinians can't have guns.
2: Yeah.
3: settlers get issued weapons, correct?
2: Yeah.
3: So with special rights to carry those weapons wherever they want.
2: Yeah.
3: You, being an American, got to see both.
2: Yeah.
3: What does that look like? Because you talked about, you know, soldiers or the equivalent to police carrying machine guns. But on the ordinary street, what does that look and feel like?
2: That's a good question. Okay, so I got to paint a couple of pictures before I get into the answer. So for people that don't know, and I didn't know, so don't feel bad. I went there. This was like a Mecca type pilgrimage for me. This is like, if you're an activist, you're going to get the most. These people are brilliant. The Palestinian people, they're some of the most brilliant people I've ever seen. Beautiful people, brilliant people. But what they're faced with is encroachment by Israeli settlers. So this is my understanding of the circumstances there. And have no fear, we're going to have a lot of guests on to kind of paint this picture a little bit more fully, you know, as the days and months go on. But now that I'm there, I know how to ask better questions. So in it might have been 1960s, somewhere in there, Palestine was delineated from. So in the 1948, Palestine was one. It was just Palestine. 1948, Israel basically is created by the British because Palestine was a British like territory, colony, something like that. This is my understanding. Again, people feel free to correct me. Hit me on social media. I don't remember all these details. There are brilliant people that are going to share these details in the future. But in order to answer the question, I need to at least bring you to the table. Palestinian people lived there. Britain then gave their land to Zionists. These were people who had problems in, of course, Germany and all across Europe. They had nowhere to go, millions of these folks. And Britain decided to resettle these Zionists in Palestine. And the pitch was, oh, that's like they're connected to the land because they, you know, that's like where David is from, like in the Torah, in their sort of holy text, because they had other options to settle them elsewhere, like in, I forget the name of the country, but they could have done it in Africa, they could have done it in South America, and then Palestine. And they decided on Palestine, and they marketed to Jewish folks as a land without people for a people without a land. However, that was a falsehood because Palestinian people lived there. These people had lived there since Jesus was walking around. There's a whole war about it. The Palestinian people lose. Now, Palestinian people have been conquered in the past. They've been under Roman rule. They've been under Ottoman rule. They've been under British rule. And now this place is called Israel somehow. But Palestinian people were resisting that, hence the West Bank and the Gaza Strip. These were strongholds that the Israelis could not hold. So they could go in with a military force and, you know, show off their strength, but they couldn't hold those places. So Gaza has, I think, like 2 million people, and the West Bank has 4 million, something like that. 6 million people total across both the West Bank and Gaza, and about 6 million people in Israel proper, or 6 million Jews and 6 million Palestinians, something like that. Somehow it's evenly split, but that number should mean something to historians. 6 million should mean something to, especially to people who know the history of Jewish people. So that's how you end up with two territories. They're on both sides of the country. So Israel, as I mentioned, has wanted to expand, has wanted to occupy all the land, and they want to have a democratic state. They want to appear European, so that they can function on the world stage like any other European country. It's a understandable desire, and Zionist Jews are kind of the equivalent to a sophisticated, like Ku Klux Klan Nazi, in terms of their ideology. So we'll say Nazi. Zionist Jews are equivalent to like Nazi Germans in their political sophistication. And settlers are equivalent to, just to bring you into like the consciousness and way to like place these folks, settlers are the equivalent to the Ku Klux Klan. So they're a little less sophisticated, like almost like the country bumpkins of Judaism, right? Now, if you're like me, you grew up around Jewish people that are decent folks. Decent would be kind of underselling it. I've only grown up around Jewish people that have been nothing but kind, brilliant, amazing, wonderful, whatever. So to meet these different iterations of Jewish people, again, it's like how Nazis claim to be Christian and KKK folks claim to be Christian, and they're just a bastardization of that culture. And they use that as a sort of a veneer of, what would it be? Not credibility, but decency, to cover their really rotten feelings about things. So Zionists are indeed white supremacists. White supremacists. I didn't say Jewish supremacists, even though that's true, but they are definitely white supremacists, and I can get into those details later. Now, what they want, again, is that greater Israel. They want to control the Suez Canal all the way up to, you know, the bottom part of Lebanon. Palestinian folks are in their way. Palestinian folks cannot have full citizenship because then that would make technically the Israeli Jews a minority in their own country, quote unquote. And so these people have been relegated to second class citizenship. They cannot vote in Israeli elections. They have a puppet government in the West Bank that is basically subject to the whims of the Israeli government. And then there's a Hamas government in the Gaza Strip, which, you know, we've talked about Hamas quite a bit. But Hamas is a government. They're described as a terrorist organization, but that's because marketing is brilliant. But it's a desperate, powerless government for a desperate, powerless people. And I don't want to paint Palestinians as desperate unfairly, but when your enemy has guns and power and all the sway in the equation and you have none, then you might do some desperate stuff. And all of the stories I've heard, because I was on the ground asking, I gave as much benefit of the doubt, not for the sake of Israel, but for the sake of Jewish people. I will never, ever, ever abandon my post in terms of being a brother to the Jewish people. It will never happen in my lifetime. I will always be a brother to Jewish people. And I asked the questions to make sure I gave everyone the benefit of the doubt 100% of the time. When Palestinians were doing attacks, they were attacks of desperation. These were orphans. These were people who have nothing to live for, hurt people, and they have no prospects in their life, and they're going to cause as much harm as they can. Meanwhile, Israel will shoot people in mosques through windows. Like the police get on the roof and fire down into a crowd that is defenseless and we're praying. Multiple stories of that. Not just mosques, churches. Because remember, Jesus is from there, so Christians are from there. You think you're a Christian? Nope, they're the real Christians. They've been Christians since Jesus was alive. So, man, this is a heavy story. And again, I want to be very clear because I know I'll get some pushback. But I went in there as a brother to both sides and a friend to both sides, but a journalist as well. And I needed to make sure that I had as much as I could, even though I knew that one of these groups was the aggressor and one of these people was subjected to the aggression of that aggressor. And it just breaks my heart that the aggressor is doing so under the guise and under the name of Judaism. Quick reset here. If you're just checking in, I'm Ramses Ja, joined by my co-host Q Ward, and we're discussing a recent trip I had to Palestine. If you want to check out pictures or videos, feel free to find us on Instagram. You can do so at Civic Cipher. That's CIVICCIPHER, or you can find Q at I am Q Ward, me at Ramses Ja. I will continue. So, in order to hold pieces of the West Bank, because the West Bank is a much bigger piece of land. And again, Israel wants to expand fully the control that they have over this piece of land. They want to control the resources, a huge aquifer under the West Bank, plenty of fresh water, whatnot. And to deal with imposing terror, restrictions, harshness in terms of day-to-day life. They want Palestinians to willingly migrate, so they're making this, the situations as unbearable as they can be. Israel has not treated these people like decent people. Now, again, I'm talking about Israel. Israel, the nation state. For my Jewish listeners, you are still my brothers, you are still my sister, you always will be so. So I don't want you to hear this as Jewish people. These are the Israeli government. So I'm an American. Donald Trump does not represent my interests. So if Benjamin Netanyahu does not represent your interests, you are simply a Jewish person. The Israeli government does not reflect your opinions. Indeed, on this trip, I was on this trip with two Jewish men. And I was able to see this through their lens. And now I got two new brothers, and I love them both. And, you know, anyway, we'll get to that later. So, Israel has sponsored for a long time this idea of bringing folks from the diaspora around the world into Israel, giving them land, giving them, in some cases, money, a monthly stipend, and of course, Israeli citizenship, and they get a house. And the trade-off is that it has to be in the West Bank. So you can move here. We'll give you a house. We may give you some money. You get all these resources, blah, blah, blah, and you become an Israeli citizen. So wherever you are, if you've been persecuted or you just want to retire, you want to just come hang out, you want to be with Jews, pull up. We got you. And these are like kind of the Ku Klux Klan. So these aren't the most sophisticated folks. These are kind of I'm painting them all with broad strokes, and that's not really fair, but I'm not trying to be fair to the settlers. I've had to interact with settlers myself. I haven't found one of them that's a decent person. So I guess at this point in my life, I have found a person who at least purports to be Jewish that doesn't feel like a decent person. Prior to that trip, every single Jewish person I ever met felt like a decent person at minimum. So the settlers come in, and really the idea is, hey, we're going to give you this gun, and it's a machine gun, the same guns that the police have. We're going to give you this gun because you're going to be in the West Bank. We're going to build a road that goes straight to your settlement. It's a Jewish-only road. We're going to put Jewish flags on it. There's a far-right movement or party or organization in Israel that sponsored, I think it's called the Million Flags Initiative or something like that. So there's a flag like every 10 feet planted in the ground on the Jewish only roads. I have a picture of a roundabout where there's probably like 100 flags in the middle part of the roundabout. And the idea is to really intimidate Palestinians. You don't need that many flags. It's silly. You know what I mean? Like all the flags are like worn out and torn. If they were American flags, we'd have to burn them because that's how we dispose of flags when they're no longer fit to display. But they don't take care of the flags out there. It's just to intimidate and to suggest to the Palestinians that the land is not theirs. So imagine if you were driving around in the U.S., let's say you're in South Dakota or wherever you're listening from, and there was a bunch of like Canadian flags on a road. You know what I mean? It would be like, what? You know what I mean? So anyway, they build their own roads. They get their own power supply. They get their own water. One of the ways you can tell the difference between a settler's house and a Palestinian house is whether they have water tanks on the roof of the house. They're all in the same piece of land too. They're like neighbors. You could throw a rock and it'll land in a settlement, or they could throw a rock, it'll land in a Palestinian yard. Palestinians have to buy their water from their own land because it's obviously Israeli controlled. They have to buy their own water. The water might be available to them once a week. They have to store all the water in the tanks on the roof. And the settlers' houses don't have tanks on the roof. By the way, there's videos of the IDF soldiers shooting at the water tanks so that the water all drains out. And the Palestinian folks don't have water to drink or wash their clothes or anything like that. And they have to wait. They have to patch it and wait another week. Anyway, so these settlers move in. They have gun rights. They can carry their gun everywhere they want. And the government doesn't stop them. They can carry them into holy sites. They can carry them through metal detectors. And they use it to intimidate Palestinians. And that's kind of the point. You have people on your land now with guns and you don't have any that can intimidate you, and they take full advantage of it. They can close checkpoints, they can do whatever they want, and it makes your life miserable.
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0: name's Andre Jefferson Jr.
1: What it do, bro?
0: Coming up, we are hanging out and talking with somebody. He just dropped his new special, Blue in the Face, on Netflix. Legendary comedian Joe Coy is joining the show.
1: Come on. Fire special, by the way.
0: Shout out to Joe Coy. We're chopping it up with him in a few minutes. Before we do that, though, we're getting into this. Ricky Rose and Big X the Plug, Living Large. It's the Bootleg Kev Show.
2: 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I am
1: Ricky Rose. Ricky Rose. 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We living large on this side. 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
1: Whoa.

0: Welcome to October. I cannot believe we're already 10 months into 2026. This year has flown by.
1: It wraps so quick.
0: But it is Halloween time now, officially. It is time to start thinking about Halloween costumes. All right. So many different things people are going to be dressing up this year. I think the number one thing we're going to see women dressing up as in 2026 is Nikki from Obsession.
1: Oh, yeah. A little basic white girl outfit going to be easy. My wife, she's actually going to do Dejan Love.
0: Dejan Love, the scammer, the fake 49er player?
1: Yeah, she's probably mad I said that because she wants to be the only one. But
0: no, know, no, but I promise you she won't be the
1: only one. I know. I'm being Mike Tomlin, the coach of the Steelers.
0: He's not a coach anymore.
1: Hey, it is what it is. I'm just dressing up as him, though, still.
0: Shout out to Mike Tomlin. Yeah, I think there's a lot of dope stuff. Obviously, a lot of people are going to have some Odyssey costumes. I think Dr. Doom.
1: Hey, Gamon, he had that black on. He put that thing on, the all-black armor. Oh, I might have to wear that one.
0: I don't even know what that is.
1: Because you didn't see it, because you're uncultured.
0: But I do think Spider-Man and, of course, people are going to be getting ready and getting to have their Dr. Doom costumes for this Avengers movie.
1: I have a friend that literally started Ozempic so he could fit into a Spider-Man costume.
0: Well, we don't want to see Dad Bod Spider-Man.
1: We already see him. You can go down the street.
0: Anyway, what are you guys thinking about for 2026 Halloween costumes, all right? 877-817-2888. Leave us a voicemail. Coming up, we still got the No Cap News Report and a lot more going down. But first, let's get into some new music right now. Quavo and T.I., by the way, that new Quavo album, I got a sneak peek. It's solid. Let's get to it. It's called Backwards.

0: Jefferson Jr.
1: What to know about?
0: This past week, James, Diddy went viral for how he's living life inside the prison cell.
1: He living better than me.
0: We gonna break it down in a few, all right? First things first, we rolling every weekend. Let's get into some new music. That Dolly Babe Pink Blush remix with Meg Thee Stallion. It's the Bootleg Kev Show.

0: Blue Guy Cap Show, man. Every weekend, James finds the craziest stories in the world. We call it the No Cap News. And James, I know you got some craziness up next. What's on the way?
1: Oh, show, dude. We got a cafeteria lady that works at an elementary. I got to tell you how she put a hit out on one of the kids.
0: What? We're going to break it down up next. Stay by your radio first, though. Let's get into this. T Grizzly, Skilla Baby, and Ashanti, That Rain. It's on the Bootleg Cap Show.
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5: Time for the No Cap News right now. What up, James?
6: All right, so a lunch lady might be going to jail. She works at an elementary, and apparently one of the students called her the B word. She didn't like that so much, she decided to pay other fourth graders to beat him up, pretty much joking.
5: So this lady got called the B word by a student.
6: The show did.
5: And she paid a bunch of little kids to beat up that kid?
6: 100%, and they did it.
5: I will be honest. I guess this is the most civilized way you could handle this.
6: What you mean? Wouldn't it be civilized just to go about your way?
5: Or report it to
6: the parents?
5: She should be the bigger person, and she should report it to the principal to get the kid in trouble. But if she really wanted to, you know,
6: get her back,
5: you just
6: have this is the best civil way to do it.
5: Let me give you an example. It's like when you were growing up and a girl said something to you and you went and had your homegirl beat up that girl or your sister beat up that girl.
6: This
5: or your cousin.
6: A different thing. This is kids and adults.
5: Okay, fair point.
6: But I agree with you, though.
5: Stay by your radio. Coming up, more of the Bootleg Kev Show, but don't forget to follow James if you like crazy lunch lady stories.
6: Hey, check me out at James Jefferson J on all socials.
5: Yes, sir. Let's get into some new music right now. That Baby Chief, Do It. It's called Ghetto Love.

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And just like Bellyache Cushion said, I still need my 10-piece lemon pepper Magic City. What is going? It's Tony, if you know me, on 96.1 The Beat. Hope you had a great weekend. I'm about to tell you my best news that I've heard all week, coming up in a few songs. But first, here's Dave and Tim's with Rain Dance.

0: 6.1, The Beat, Atlanta's new home for hip-hop, R&B, and The Breakfast Club. What's going on, my friend? It's Tony, if you know me. I hope you had a great weekend so far. I just want to share some of the best news I heard all week, and I was actually there for it, okay? Sister Strut, our breast cancer walk happened yesterday. You've been hearing us talk about it for the last few months, and it was just a joy to see so many amazing women who have been through breast cancer, the families and friends of these women who are their true support system, just feel all that love and know that they have a community behind them. So if you are a breast cancer survivor, happy Breast Cancer Awareness Month to you. Check out I Will Survive. They have amazing resources right here in Atlanta, so check that out. And go to our Instagram to see the recap at The Beat ATL. On the way back in less than 8 minutes, got some Lil Baby and a little throwback for you. Okay, Junior Mafia on this Sunday. It's 96.1 The Beat.
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Rovio that's ran to Atlanta on 96.1 The Beat. I'm Tony. This girl said, you know what? I don't need a 5-year plan. Drake gonna discover my Instagram, and I'm gonna be set. Thank you. Drake, bring some of that over here.

0: This Tuesday, it's the 96.1 The Beat RSVP at the Estes Lounge. And it's hosted by your girl, JoJo Alonzo. Your special guest is going to be Sammy. Now, we all know and love Sammy. You know what I'm saying? I like the way you... Exactly. You know him. He was a child star. And he's still doing his thing, but you get a little insight into his life, the behind the scenes of the career. And you're only going to get that access right here with 96.1 The Beat. So, friend, listen at 310, 710, or 810 with the night shift for your exclusive RSVP. So you can come see him, JoJo Alonzo, do her thing, and more. All right? On the way back in less than 10 minutes, got some Lil Baby, Leon Thomas, and more. It's 96.1 The Beat.
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3: Uh-oh.
2: And I don't fart around people, but you especially don't fart around men, because when you fart around another man, that's a form of flirting.
3: So do you hold it in?
2: What?
3: Because, you know, flagellance just comes. It doesn't have a designated time.
2: My booty ain't loose like that.
3: It ain't even about your booty being loose, boy.
2: I do butt kegels. But because I've never practiced the bad habit of farting in my clothes, I don't do it. My body don't even operate like that. Like, you got on that fly ass outfit right now. Huh? Why would you fart in that?
3: Because it's better out than in. What are you talking about? I wish I wouldn't hold a fart because I got on some cute pants.
2: Farting in your clothes.
3: Yeah, okay. Yeah, absolutely.
2: And you ain't even going to wash them.
3: What? I definitely wash my clothes.
2: Crazy.
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2: Yeah.

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That lady done had 3 kids. She out in Paris having the best time of her life, supporting her man on tour, and she done forgot about the Navy. It's okay, though. I'm going to keep buying that Fenty. Here's Tim's of what you need.

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3: Working on a weekend like usual. Way off in the deep end like usual. Swear they passed us, they doing too much. Haven't done my taxes, I'm too

and the Breakfast Club. What's going on, my friend? It's Tony, if you know me. And you know what? I just want to say congratulations to the cast of A Different World, specifically Shaquille's character, Mr. Cornell Young IV. Fine self. But shout out to the cast, because they just got renewed for a second season and the show hasn't even been out for a full 2 weeks. So major kudos to everyone involved. I love when we can get a reboot that isn't cheesy, it isn't corny. I love it. Okay, they did the right thing with Bel Air. They did that real good. A Different World, obviously. And I don't know if you're watching The Drop on FX, but it's a continuation of Snowfall with Leon and Wanda. And I like that. Hashtag I like that. Okay, so shout out to all the black TV shows doing their biggest one and having a good time with the culture. All right, on the way back in less than 9 minutes, got the new Skillet Baby, Chris Brown and Bryson Tiller, with her face card 10. They was talking about me. It's 96.1 The

shout out to Kehlani that's folded on 96.1 The Beat. And I do think she's wrapping up her U.S. leg of the Kehlani World Tour today in California. Shout out to her. She did her biggest one on this tour. If you've been, you know, part of the tsunami for a while, it was a special moment. Here's Crew on 96.1 The Beat.

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96.1 The Beat is Tony. If you know me, and friend, if you know me, you know there are not a lot of time periods I would willingly go back to for a lot of obvious reasons, except for the early 2000s in Atlanta.

You're in the middle of a nonstop hour of music right here on 96.1 The Beat. It's your girl, Tony. If you know me, got some sensual vibes on this Sunday. Miss Janae Aiko, we're on the way.

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0: people always ask me, how can I come up to the station? What events do you guys have? How can I know about the, you know, the private events and stuff like that? And now is your chance to find out. So open up your ears, all right? It's 96.1 The Beat. I'm Tony, if you know me. And on Tuesday, we're going to have Sammy in our Estes Lounge for 96.1 The Beat RSVP. It's all hosted by your girl, JoJo Alonzo. And you can win your way in, all right? 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So Sammy's going to be stopping by, talking about his journey in the business, his career, and so much more. You don't want to miss it. On the way back in less than 8 minutes, got that new face card, Skilla Baby, Chris Brown, and Bryson Tiller. 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
1: Wake up. 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
2: I don't fart in my clothes.
3: Around gays?
2: I don't fart in my clothes, period.
3: Oh.
2: And I don't fart around people, but you especially don't fart around men, because when you fart around another man, that's a form of flirting.
3: So do you hold it in?
2: What?
3: Because, you know, flagellance just comes. It doesn't have a designated time.
2: My booty ain't loose like that.
3: It ain't even about your booty being loose, boy.
2: I do butt kegels. But because I've never practiced the bad habit of farting in my clothes, I don't do it. My body don't even operate like that. Like, you got on that fly ass outfit right now. Why would you fart in that?
3: Because it's better out than in. What are you talking about? I wish I would have fart because I got on some cute pants.
2: You're farting in your clothes.
3: Yeah, okay. Yeah, absolutely.
2: And you ain't going to wash them.
3: What? I definitely wash my clothes.
2: Crazy. Wake up.
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going on. I'm Tony. If you know me on 96.1 The Beat, it's almost my time to get out of here. So make sure we are connected. You can follow us everywhere at The Beat ATL and me as well. And I Love Antoinette. If you see a beautiful chocolate girl in orange or curly hair, you're in the right place. Here's Rain Dance.

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1: 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Atlanta's new home for hip-hop, R&B, and The Breakfast Club. Yeah.

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Give those TSA agents a little bit more grace, okay? Because, you know, pretty soon they cannot sit while doing their job. So know what you got to do before you get there. And don't put nothing in the bin if they don't ask you to, okay? It's 96.1 The Beat.

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Club. What's going on? 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On the way back in less than 10 minutes, we got some Drake, Leon Thomas, and more. 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

listen, that's my time to get out of here. I hope you have a great Sunday evening. Hopefully, you're not rained in anywhere, rained out anywhere either. And have a beautiful Monday. I'm Tony on 96.1 The Beat.

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Atlanta's home for hip-hop and R&B. State Rep Derrick Jackson, what's happening? Hillary Lind, how you doing? The Grit Collective Group, Black Party, registering people to vote. 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Hillary Lind _2. 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

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We bringing the community together for music, food trucks, vendors, and voter registration. Tomorrow is the deadline to register to vote, and we are

Low Shimmy, Seduce You, nicely pulling the beat, Atlanta song for hip-hop and R&B. Ferrari Simmons out here with the collective, getting people registered to vote. We are out here at the King Center on Auburn Ave. Big shout out to Hillary Lynn, the Collective Community Foundation, State Representative Derek Jackson, Lakeisha Mulkey, what's up, Tammy B, the King Center staff, our volunteers, vendors, and community partners. One time for DJ Mono. What up, Big Dow? Skitty's vibes gone. Young Nudie, 21 Savage, Peaches and Eggplants, nice and pointy.

the kid Ferrari Simmons out here at the King Center, the collective vote. Right now, where my Greeks at? 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

Leon Thomas, Mutt. Nice to pull on the beat, Atlanta's home for Hip Hop, R&B, and the Breakfast Club out here at the King Center, Auburn Ave. For the collective vote, we bring the community together. 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The King Center, Auburn Ave, Ferrari Simmons. 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

man. Yeah, one time for Mama Smack. Yes, sir. Nice and important to be the Atlanta's home for hip hop and R&B. Happy Sunday, fun day. My playlist is wide open. Call me 877-741-2328. Glorilla TJF. Let's go.

The Kid Ferrari Simmons broadcasting live at the King Center, Auburn Avenue. The collective vote. Hillary Lynn, what's happening? We are here. Voters registration. Make sure you stop by the tables. Don't forget Georgia deadline to register for the November 3rd election is tomorrow, Monday, October 5th. So push up, push up, push up. We are here at the King Center until 7.

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2: K-T-I-P. Hey, Shotty, why you gotta act like that? I'm saying, I'm just trying to be nice to you.

Ferrari Simmons broadcast live with the collective vote right here at the King Center, Auburn Avenue. So push up on us. Voter registration expires tomorrow. The deadline is tomorrow. So push up on us right now. Shabazz.

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Nice Hip Hop on the Beat. We are live at the King Center for the collective vote, trying to get you guys to register to vote because the deadline is tomorrow. Okay? So get out of here. The King Center, we're here till 7 o'clock. It's Ferrari Simmons. Nice Hip Hop on the Beat.

Hop R&B in the Breakfast Club for Rari Simmons. You don't have to call ushers on the way. And I gotta talk about you sorry New Orleans Saint fans. Yep, y'all gonna get beat tomorrow. I said what

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What's up, Atlanta? 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

0: 96.1 The Beat. My name is Ferrari Simmons. I have my guy Robert on the phone. How you doing, Robert?
1: I'm doing good. How are you today, Ferrari?
0: I'm good. Now, I know you're in this Super Dad competition, and you have a child who has a rare diagnosis, correct?
1: Yes, sir.
0: DMD diagnosis? What is that?
1: Yes, sir. DMD is basically, it's called Duchenne's muscular dystrophy. What it is, it's a rare genetic muscle wasting disease. So basically, boys are born with it. It's mostly boys. There are like a rare percentage of young girls that are born with it. But our boys are born with it. And as like me and you, we would run, work out, our muscles would heal. Their muscles don't heal. So unfortunately, and just give you a couple of expectations, they expect by 10, most boys are be in a wheelchair, and the life expectancy is usually in the early 20s or before.
0: Now, you're a finalist in the Super Dad competition. The winner gets $25,000, correct?
1: Yes, it's $25,000, yes. And that would help us with medical issues. Like, he has to go to two therapists. He has aquatic therapy, physical therapy weekly. We have doctor's appointments, specialists. And he pretty much goes to the doctor at least once or twice a week. Wheelchair maintenance, wheelchair accessibility. So that money would help. But most importantly, we found out last January. So joining this community of parents with children with DMD, it just opened my eyes to a lot of things. There are other parents out there with multiple children with DMD. So that is, it's just heartbreaking to see them go through some of the struggles, because government assistance is far in between. Right. There is no cure for this right now.
0: Well, Robert, let's advocate for you. Super Dad contest, so you get this $25,000 to help lighten the load a little bit with the condition that your son has. What do the people that's listening on the radio now need to do?
1: I have an Instagram page for him. It's called, it's at underscore the Peanut Project. It's underscore the Peanut Project. I'm in the final 10.
0: Oh, you're in the final 10? Oh, yeah, we got you. Your son and my daughter went to the same daycare for a moment, and then he's no longer there, correct?
1: Correct. His little brother is there, yes. Okay. No, I love Miss Tamika and Miss Maya. They're the best daycare in the world. Beverly's Angels, I love them. They are the best daycare in the world.
0: Well, listen, man. Robert, we appreciate you calling, and thank you. And I hope you can win this Super Dad contest. If you do win, let's talk again on the radio, okay?
1: No, I appreciate you, man. God bless you and your family, man. I really do appreciate this.
0: No problem, my brother. Early congrats. It's nice to pull on the beat. Wake up. Y'all need to get up. Wake up.
2: Get up. Here's what you missed on The Breakfast Club.
3: So I don't fart in my clothes.
4: Around gays?
3: I don't fart in my clothes, period. Oh. And I don't fart around people, but you especially don't fart around men, because when you fart around another man, that's a form of flirting.
4: So do you hold it in?
3: What?
4: Because, you know, flagellance just comes. It doesn't have a designated time.
3: My booty ain't loose like that.
4: It ain't even about your booty being loose, boy.
3: I do butt kegels. But because I've never practiced the bad habit of farting in my clothes, I don't do it. My body don't even operate like that. Like, you got on that fly ass outfit right now. Huh. Why would you fart in that?
4: Because it's better out than in. What are you talking about? I wish I would hold a fart because I got on some cute pants.
3: Farting in your clothes.
4: Yeah, okay. Yeah, absolutely.
3: And you ain't even going to wash them.
4: What? I definitely wash my clothes.
3: Crazy. Wake up.
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This is the soundtrack to the culture, getting you ready for your week ahead. 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It's going down. It's 96.1 The Beat. Let's go.

0: 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Listen, Mariah the Scientist is coming up in 3 minutes. New Skilla Baby is coming your way too. I got you with the bangers, them hits. Big shouts out to everybody that came out to make Sister Strut 2026 a massive success yesterday. 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You know how we do. If you need to holler at your boy DJ Scream, you know what it is. 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

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We're getting ready for birthday love. Happy birthday to all my Libras. 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Shouts to my spot, Riverview Grill, over there in the Mapleton, Smyrna area. Good fine dining and all that. And the Libras been having that thing packed out, vibing. So listen, Libras, your time is now. Birthday love is coming up with your boy DJ Scream. You want a birthday shout out or request, hit me up at DJ Scream's 96.1 The Beat. I heart.

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1: 96.1 The Beat is the voice of DJ Scream on your airways on a Sunday, bringing you the DJ Scream Show. It's time for birthday love. Happy birthday. Shout out all my Libras out there. What's up? And celebrity birthdays today represented for the Libras include Derrick Rose, NBA legend Derrick Rose, that is. Happy birthday to you, my brother. Lil Mama. You remember that name? Lil Mama. Happy birthday to Lil Mama. She is celebrating a birthday today. Some legendary movie actresses, Alicia Silverstone, Susan Sarandon, celebrating birthdays today. And finally, I got to say, big happy birthday shout out to my brother. Happy heavenly birthday to the one and only Rich Homie Quan. Happy birthday, Rich Homie Quan. We love you. We miss you, my brother. Keith Lee, the TikTok star, is celebrating a birthday as well today. And can't forget Trenton in Decatur checking in on my social media. And Malik representing Douglasville checking in on my social media. Listen, if you are a Libra, celebrate big. Do it big. You know the rules. But please do so responsibly. And that's that birthday love from yours truly, DJ Scream. 96.1 to be iHeartRadio and the DJ Scream Show. 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

96.1 The Beat is the voice of DJ Scream on your airways Sunday night. Culture Talks coming up. A little bit of a situation with Playboi Carti that happened yesterday at Complex Con. Out there in California, we're going to discuss that. A little bit of podcast talk to us at DJ Scream, all social media platforms. Chris Brown comes up in 3 minutes right here on the DJ Scream.